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0: pick on third down. All right, if it's not there, you know, throw the ball away, punt it away. You know, you gifted Seattle with incredible field position because of that interception. And then the third one, there's absolutely no excuse for it. You know, you had a field goal, chip shot field goal in your back pocket. So it felt like, though, they did try to run the football, those little rollouts that they had Drake May running. Like, they were scared of the Seahawks defense. They were hoping to not make a mistake. And then once Seattle gets back into the game, they're like, all right, like, I guess we have to throw the football a little bit now. Drake, just don't turn it over. What does he do? Not one, not two, three picks in that fourth quarter. So in games where it's a close game and you if the run game's not working, which it did not last night, now Travion Henderson coming back maybe as early as next week could change things, but like, does Drake May take more chances this year? Does it lead to more interceptions? I think it will, and I think you're just going to get less accurate passing from him. And yeah, I predicted it before the season. Patriots ain't playing that cupcake schedule, so yes, a hot for me. They will miss the playoffs, and Drake May will throw 12-plus interceptions this season. Not that INTs are everything. Remember, Peyton in his rookie season threw like a billion, but you know, for a guy that threw single-digit interceptions last year, I feel like Drake May is absolutely going to throw a dozen-plus.
1: Let me ask you this, and it might just be because of where they were drafted, but why are people so quick to make Drake May an elite quarterback and so standoffish on talking about Brock Purdy being an elite quarterback? Because I'm telling you right now, if I had to take one of the two for the next 5 years, I'm taking Brock Purdy over Drake May. Not only are you talking about like the interceptions that we saw last night and the interceptions that we saw last season, but also people forget he fumbled 8 times in the regular season. He also fumbled 6 more times in the playoffs. Like, this guy turns the ball over quite a bit. And I look at those two quarterbacks, and I think Brock Purdy to me is an elite quarterback, and I don't think Drake May is even in the top 15.
0: I don't think he's in the top 10. I think he's probably in between 11 and 15, but I think with Brock Purdy, it's a good question that you bring up, Combs, because we're watching Purdy play well again here tonight. When Purdy takes over in his rookie season and he's Mr. Irrelevant, I mean, there are still plenty of people that won't put Brock Purdy in the top 10 or don't think that he's that great of a quarterback. I think it comes down to the fact that the Niners were great before him, right? They already made a Super Bowl with Jimmy G. And I think we kind of unanimously as football fans, like, nobody ever put Jimmy G in the top 10. So it's like, all right, they have McCaffrey, they have Kittle, they have these great weapons. If Jimmy G can have success, that doesn't mean that Brock Purdy's any better because he's having success. It's the Shanahan system. We have so much respect and revere Kyle Shanahan as a head coach. Whereas with Drake May, year two, after a bad rookie season, he had a terrible head coach in Gerard Mayo. We don't look at the Patriots players around him from a year ago. Stephon Diggs was his number one receiver. We don't look at them as having this incredible team that has had success that he just steps into. No, like, say which, and I agree with you on Drake May, but a lot of their success last year was attributed to him. Yes, they had a great defense. Yes, they played a weak schedule. Drake May did play well up until the playoffs. I mean, he wasn't the MVP runner-up for nothing. So I think it's the fact that for anybody that would put Drake May ahead of Brock Purdy, it's because, all right, Patriots success, a lot of it attributed to him, whereas the Niners, it's a Shanahan system that we saw another average quarterback and Jimmy G have success in. That's why people are reluctant to give Brock Purdy his praise, his flowers, even though I think they're wrong. I have Brock Purdy as the 10th best quarterback in the NFL.
1: Yeah, I mean, look, you look at Purdy and everything where people not buying into Purdy, like, not only do the numbers disagree with you, but your eye test should disagree with you, right? Like, you look at him the first year that he really came out and really started for San Francisco was 2023. He threw for 4,280 yards, threw for 31 touchdowns to 11 interceptions. 2024, he comes out, he starts 15 games, 3,864 yards, 20 touchdowns to 12 interceptions. Last year,
0: he only played nine games. Well, 2 years ago, remember, McCaffrey missed basically the entire season. Their entire team was banged up. That was the year they won 6 games. And Purdy was out there lot of those games by himself.
1: And then last year, he gets hurt, completes 70% of his passes, has 2,167 yards over 9 games with 20 touchdowns to 10 interceptions.

0: in 9 games. Like, you're looking at these numbers, everything that you look at, all the numbers that you look at, your eye test, they all tell you that, as he throws an interception here, of course.
1: Yeah, we might have changed.
0: They all tell you that you're incorrect when it comes to Brock Purdy if you don't believe in this guy being a top quarterback in the league.
1: I mean, the interception that he literally just threw is a terrible pass. I don't know what he was looking at there. So we might have jinxed him. But yeah, that goes to show you. I think, again, like Kyle Shanahan can have a great offensive system, can be a great head coach. The Niners can have great players, but Brock Purdy can also be a great quarterback. Like, it's one thing if it happens for a year. But his rookie season, he takes over midway through. They get to the NFC title game. He has the elbow injury in the first quarter against the Eagles. Who knows if they would have kept it close if he played the whole game. First full year as a starter, they get to the Super Bowl. Like, you can't tell me that he's not a great quarterback. Now, again, if Drake May leads the Patriots to the AFC title game at minimum, then I think he's going to prove a lot of us wrong. Because like you can't hide him for a second straight year, and not hiding him is not the right word, but with them playing a much more difficult schedule, like it's nearly impossible for Drake May to not have another great year, and or it's nearly impossible for the Patriots to make a deep run and Drake May to not have another great year. So like that's the thing.
0: No,
1: with
0: I
1: Purdy.
0: Agree with
1: it's
0: you
1: like,
0: there. And that for me was coming into the season, Pat. And that's what you and I have talked about before. Coming into the season, look, I'm not telling you that Drake May is a terrible quarterback. I don't think he's as high as people have him. Like, we saw a list where he came out and he was number 6 on the list in the top 10 quarterback rankings. I think it was ESPN or maybe it was CBS, whoever put out their quarterback rankings list. And that's where he was at. And I thought that was wild. The thing that I said coming into the season with the Patriots and with the, you know, them playing the easy schedule last year, was we're really going to find out. And I might be wrong about the Patriots, and I might be wrong about Drake May, but we're going to know this year, because this is a year where they're playing a real schedule and real teams and real defenses. So they're going to have to show up. If yesterday was an aberration and he doesn't make bonehead plays like that all season long, that's one thing. But he's got to go out there and he's got to take this team to the playoffs. They were in the Super Bowl last year. You've got to be a playoff team, even if it's a wild card. Even if you lose the division of Buffalo, you've still got to go out there and you've got to be able to perform against good teams. I just happen to believe that he's not capable of doing it. But I'll admit that I'm wrong if I'm wrong.
1: Yeah, I agree. I agree with you. I think it's easy for people to put him in the top 10 because they go to the Super Bowl. He's the MVP runner-up. And there's a lot of people that would say, oh, well, you know, you play who you play. It's the NFL. Again, they had the third easiest strength of schedule in NFL history. A lot of that was because the defenses they were playing were terrible. He was really, really bad throughout the entire playoffs, and he was brutal in the Super Bowl, and he was brutal again in that fourth quarter against elite defenses. 310-840-4910. By the way, they showed the replay. Purdy gave the my bad indication. So I don't know if him and Kittle were on different pages or that was just a terrible throw. But either way, slow start for the Rams, but they're ahead 7-3 with the football now near midfield, early second quarter, 7-3. Rams lead it. 310-840-4910. We'll get back to some more hot or cold when we come back. Get you some other score updates here. The U.S. Open women's semifinals are going on tonight. We've got a quiet night in baseball, but a couple of games to fill you in on. And of course, minute by minute, we're keeping you posted on Rams Niners. That's producer Brandon Combs. I'm Pat Boyle. This is BetMGM tonight on Westwood One Sports. Ram it all day and ram it all
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1: Stafford will go under center, second and goal for the five. Williams is the single back. Nakua sprints in motion to the left. Here's the snap, handoff Williams, up the middle to Daylight, into the end zone, touchdown LA. Kyren Williams with a five-yard touchdown run. And on the opening play of the second quarter, the Rams have taken the lead. It's LA 6, San Francisco 3, and the extra point try coming up.

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1: 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You can now find us on Channel 260. And as always, you can hear us on hundreds of local affiliates throughout North America. Open phone lines in the final hour. We are keeping you updated by the minute on the Niners-Rams game in Melbourne, Australia. So if you have any questions, thoughts on that game, on the Seahawks-Patriots game from last night, any other games or sporting news going on today, any other college football games this weekend, NFL Week 1 games this weekend, we'll take your phone calls, 310-840-4910. Again, you could call, you could text, 310-840-4910. You can also hit me up on Twitter, at PatBoyle44. Coming up later this hour, we're going to do three bad headlines. We'll also talk about Shohei Ohtani going on the IL. And why that just about guarantees Pete Crow Armstrong is going to win the NL MVP. And so much more. But let's get you that scoreboard update here first on the Niners and the Rams. They're at halftime. Third quarter is going to start in about 5 minutes from now. 49ers lead the Rams 10-7. Rams went 3-and-out on their opening drive. Niners marched it down the field. 15-play, 65-yard drive. But on 4th and goal from the 2, they elected to kick a field goal instead of going for it. Wise decision, because that's what they lead by. Matthew Stafford has been erratic, to say the least, but he did uncork a 41-yard pass to Puka Nacua, a lot of which was yards after the catch from Puka. And then that drive capped off by a Kyren Williams 5-yard touchdown run. Then Brock Purdy, his one bad pass of the day, was picked off. Then Stafford returned the favor with an interception of his own, and then Purdy hit DeMarcus Robinson on a beautiful bomb of a 39-yard touchdown pass, and that is where we stand, 10-7 San Francisco. Purdy is 17 of 25, which is surprising. He's thrown the ball 25 times in the first half. He's on pace to throw the ball 50 times. 141 yards, one touchdown, one pick. Keylon Black, that's been one of the biggest stories of the game. The rookie third-round draft pick from Indiana. 7 carries, 36 yards. McCaffrey's only got 3 carries for 17 yards. Now, McCaffrey's doing his normal work in the receiving game. He's got 4 catches for 20 yards. Mike Evans, though, a lot of talk about him. A lot of soft tissue issues, some hamstring soreness, some groin soreness. Mike Evans said the other day, hey, look, if this is the regular season, I wouldn't have missed a game. And he's backing it up. 5 catches, 47 yards. For the newest 49er, Mike Evans, in his debut. I mentioned Matthew Stafford's been erratic. I mean, the numbers, hey, they tell the story. 4 of 11, 65 yards, and a pick. Blake Corum's got 6 carries, 42 yards. Kyren Williams has 7 carries, 31 yards. I mentioned Puka Nacua, that one big grab. That's basically been about it. 2 catches, 45 yards for Puka. 2 catches, 20 yards for Kyren Williams. 2 other big stories, Myles Garrett doesn't have a tackle, doesn't have nothing. He's basically been invisible. And then rookie receiver for the 49ers, Dejon Stribling, has just been ruled out. Non-contact injury in the second quarter on the left leg. Doesn't look good. I have him on my fantasy team. I would be surprised if he's not out for the season. So we'll see. You don't want to speculate too much, but again, he got hurt in the first quarter with an ankle injury. He went to the medical tent, came back, and it was one of the first or second plays he came back. He went to cut in on a route, and, you know, immediately started hopping on one leg, went down. They carted him to the locker room. Not great for DeJuan's dribbling, who had such a good preseason. So they got the Jonas Brothers performing right now inside the Melbourne Cricket Ground in Australia. And the Niners lead the Rams 10-7. 310-840-4910. Back to yesterday. We talked about the Patriots and the Seahawks to open up the show. I got some more thoughts on it, though. NFL opener last night, and for all intents and purposes, this was a game that the Patriots should have won easily. Sam Darnold gets hurt on the first drive, which the news today is he got an MRI, and the Seahawks feel like they dodged a bullet. There is no fracture in his hip, but he is going to miss some time. How many games? We don't know. Darnold goes down on the first drive. Patriots have a 10-0 lead early third quarter. Drew Locke is in the game, not doing much. And if you missed it by now, the Patriots, they choke it away. 10-0 lead. They lose 13-10. Drake May throws three interceptions in the fourth quarter on three consecutive drives to lose New England the game. That's the big story. It's the Sam Darnold injury, but it's Drake May signaling that he is not that elite of a quarterback. Not yet. Last year, he played great. MVP runner-up. New England goes to the Super Bowl. And yet, I couldn't agree with people that were putting Drake May in top 10 lists, top 5 lists for quarterbacks in the NFL, saying he's elite, he's awesome, the Patriots, they're going to be great again. Sometimes it is as simple as they played one of the easiest schedules in NFL history last year. Third easiest, and the easiest strength of schedule since 1999. They played nothing but losing teams. And that's the NFL. You play who you play. The year before that, they were terrible with Gerard Mayo as their head coach. So they played a bunch of last place teams. They also had the benefit of playing the NFC East, which had one playoff team a year ago. They had the benefit of playing the, the AFC South? Where they played the NFC South, which again, had a bunch of mediocre teams. They didn't play the NFC East, but I remember they played my New York Football Giants and bashed their brains in. And, they got to play the Jets and the Dolphins a combined 4 times. So they played arguably the worst division in football in the NFC South. They got to play the Titans, the Browns, and they played the Jets and the Dolphins 4 combined times. You add that up, yeah. It really is not a surprise that they went 14-3. Now, they did get some good wins along the way. That's for damn sure. They beat Buffalo in week 5. They beat the Ravens in week 16, which was a big game for Baltimore at the time. You know, they dominated the bad teams on their schedule. And they continued to win games. And they got all the way to the Super Bowl. You don't play bad teams in the playoffs. But they played Justin Herbert, who has been a playoff choker. They played C.J. Stroud, despite the Texans' incredible defense. C.J. Stroud threw 4 picks in the first half, literally the only thing you couldn't do. And then in the conference championship game, they get to play Jarrett Stidham instead of Bo Nix. And so they played the Seahawks in the Super Bowl. They get smoked. They play the Seahawks again last night. They get some more good luck. Sam Darnold goes out in the first drive. They still can't win the football game. So I said before this season started last night, I said the Patriots, out of all the teams that are regression candidates, and I think there's going to be a lot. I think regression is going to be the theme of the year in the NFL this year. And it's not uncommon that every year we get 5, 6, 7 teams, like half the playoff field from last year won't make it next year. That's not uncommon. I think the Seahawks missed the playoffs, and I was saying that before this game last night, so before Sam Darnold got hurt. I think the Patriots missed the playoffs. I think the Jaguars missed the playoffs, and I think the Bears missed the playoffs. Those are my 4 big regression teams this season. And I think the biggest reason I thought the Patriots were going to regress is the fact that they're playing a stronger schedule. They're playing great defenses this year. Look what happened last night. You can't beat Drew Lock played great. I got to give him credit because he stepped in and he said it right after the postgame. What was the most important thing? Don't turn the football over. You give your defense a chance to win you the game. That was the blueprint. He followed it. He was fantastic. He was good. And again, he has to step in all of a sudden in the first quarter of the season opener. And yeah, in the first half, he didn't look great. They didn't score a single point until late in the third quarter. But in the fourth, Drew Lock, I mean, you look at the tape. You look back at some of the throws he made. He balled out. And that's kind of like Drew Lock's MO. Step in, middle of a game, wrap some young Jeezy on the sideline, make some big throws, don't turn the ball over, take care of the football, and win yourself a football game. But that's, I mean, Drake May single-handedly cost, I don't know about single-handedly, but he was the reason they lost the game. He cost them the game. There's no ifs, ands, or buts about it. The second pick he throws, it's a play after an egregious drop by Romeo Doubs. A.J. Brown goes down with a high ankle sprain in this game, early third quarter. He's out for at least 4 weeks. That was the reporting today. That's unfortunate. And the drop from Romeo Doubs was terrible, but the play after, Drake May makes a terrible throw. And then, I mean, really, I'm sure you've all seen it by now. Last drive, Patriots are moving the ball. You're in chip shot field goal range. Worst case scenario, you go to overtime. Yes, it's on the road. Yes, it's against the defending Super Bowl champions. Yes, Drew Lock had been playing well. You go to overtime against a backup quarterback, and you take any day of the week. Like, out of 1,000 plays, 1,000 of them have to be a non-turnover from Drake May. 1,000 out of 1,000. He can't turn the ball over there, even if he had 1,000 times to make that play. And the one that we saw play out in reality, he throws a pick. Thrown off his back foot, severely underthrows Matt Collins. Josh Joe picks it off. It just can't happen. That's not a play that an elite quarterback makes. You'll never see Mahomes make that mistake. You'll never see Josh Allen make that mistake. Now, we saw Josh Allen make a pretty damn bad mistake in the end of the first half against Denver. But at the end of the game where you can't throw a pick no matter what, just launch it out of the end zone, throw it away. Elite QBs don't make the mistake that Drake May made last night. They just don't. You just don't see it happen. There was one way you could lose

So I'll say it again. Said it before the season started. Not often that you get vindicated in week one. And who knows? Maybe I'm wrong. And I'll be the one to admit I'm wrong. If Drake May, if this was just one bad game, if this was the outlier, if Drake May goes on to put together another MVP caliber performance, and this is just them losing to the defending Super Bowl champions because he made a couple of bad mistakes in the fourth quarter. They go 11-6. Drake May throws for 4,000 yards. You don't got to worry about me facing the music and getting up at the podium. But I don't think it's going to happen. I think they're going to win 8 or 9 games. I think he's going to throw a bunch of picks this year, just like he threw 3 last night. I think this Patriots are going to miss the playoffs. I will not absolve Mike Vrabel from the blame, though, because I do feel like there were 2 instances last night where they could have been aggressive, but because Darnold got knocked out of the game and it was Drew Lock, I felt like Mike Vrabel said, hey, this is, I might be back in Denver playing against Jarrett Stidham. I'm just going to coach this not to lose. They had a 3rd and 5. From midfield, with a minute left to go in the second quarter, they ran the football, got 2 yards, and punted. Unacceptable. Unacceptable. If that's 4-down territory and you're going to be aggressive and you're going to go for it on 4th down, great. 3rd and 5 with a minute left in the second quarter, you're up 7-0. You run the football and get 2 yards, 4th and 3. You did that, so what? You just didn't turn the ball over? You were scared Drake May was going to turn it over there? You were scared something bad was going to happen? How do you do that? How do you make that decision if you're Mike Vrabel and Josh McDaniels calling the plays? Whoever it was, and I got a feeling it was Mike Vrabel, said, hey, new strategy. We're playing this not to lose. We're playing this. We're not going to make mistakes. But that's how you lose a football game that you have no business losing. The other one was the first drive of the third quarter. And yes, A.J. Brown got hurt on this drive. So, again, all of a sudden, you're without your number one receiver. But they had a 3rd and 10 from the 37-yard line. You take a shot down the field. It's incomplete. All right, 55-yarder. I mean, I feel like that's kind of automatic for NFL kickers nowadays. But, hey, I get it. You want to maybe get a little bit closer. Or you want to avoid a sack. Okay. But then the play that ends up happening is Drake May wasn't even looking down the field. He basically dumps it off to Ramondre Stevenson. They get 5 yards and they settle for a 50-yard field goal, which they make. But like Mike Vrabel was playing for 3 points there. He's playing for 3. Should have played for 7. And you should have at least played for 3 at the end of the first half. They thought Drew Lock won't score more than 10 points. We get 10, we're going to win this game. And then your quarterback threw 3 picks in the fourth quarter. So Drake May cost him the game. That doesn't mean Mike Vrabel's not at fault. I put blame on him. Put blame on Robbie Dobbs for a terrible drop. A.J. Brown gets hurt. But still, there's really not many scenarios where you got a 10-0 lead in the third quarter. You should be losing to Drew Lock as well as he played. And I give Mike McDonald a ton of credit because he knows how to freaking coach. He knows how to call plays on defense. He had Drake May and that Patriots offense in knots. He shut them down. The blitz packages that he was throwing at Drake May, he was clearly uncomfortable for most of the night. I mean, that tape is out there now. The tape's been out there since February, and it ain't going anywhere. Drake May against the blitz, I think that's going to be a pretty telling stat on how his season goes this year. 310-840-4910. Let's, before we get to your phone calls, really quickly, update here. Oh, we get a touchdown. Oh, you guys are ahead of me. You guys are really ahead because I got a timeout here. My gosh, I thought I got back up to speed once I rejoined the stream, but I guess not. Myles Garrett, by the way, they just showed a stat on him. 2 pressures and that's it. Wow, nice little route that time from Deebo Samuel. Got him to 3rd and goal. I'm really far behind. I am really far behind. I see Combs in our show chat saying Mike Evans touchdown with a bunch of exclamation points. Yeah, they go goal line fade. I was wondering when we were going to get the goal line fade, and that's how they score the touchdown. Mike Evans, 2-yard touchdown catch.

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While Rams 49ers is obviously top of mind at the moment, tonight, Friday, marks the 25-year anniversary of 9/11. And in the wake of the terrorist attacks on that day, two words were seared in the memories of the American psyche: never forget. And in order to best do that and remember what happened that day, we welcome ESPN college football analyst Dave Clawson to the program.

to Rams, Niners, the Niners. Want to say that they pulled like a Miami football, taking the old belt out and beating the trash can up as if you're Michael Irvin. But that's something that Michael Irvin could have done because he was on the Netflix broadcast in Australia. Miami football, by the way, was in action tonight too. You're going to be surprised to learn. They hung 77 on the Rattlers of FAMU tonight. D-Day, going to use this as a tease just to encourage people to stick around for a bit. Darian Mensah's stat line and Malachi Toney's stat line at the end of this segment. 310-840-4910. That's your reward for sticking around. But you also get a chance to tell us in the moment your reaction to this game. Does it change the way you look at the NFC West, the Niners and the Rams tonight, but last night, watching the Seahawks as well come from behind, but without St.

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0: I need to say it one more time. Because, look, I am excited. My Super Bowl pick looked awesome. I have, like, 37 bets tied into it. Please bet responsibly. So I'm fired up. This can go sideways. I know that it can. Injuries seem to befell this team more than any other team in the NFL. And, you know, like, the Rams are still awesome. We'll talk about them on the other side. It's not that the Rams stink. The Rams are still going to be in. The Rams can still win the division. They can still be the one seed. They can still win the Super Bowl. The Seahawks are awesome. I think the Eagles are tremendous. You know I like the Cowboys. You can make the case for any of the four teams in the NFC North. It's not that the Niners are guaranteed to be there at the end. It's just that, doesn't it feel a little silly in retrospect, even though it's just one game, that the thought process coming into the year was Seahawks or Rams? Not Seahawks, Rams, or Niners. Just Seahawks or Rams. And then, can the Niners even make the playoffs? 12-5 last year. Hall of Famers, literally Hall of Fame players, back on the roster. Felt pretty good watching that game last night. And I'm sure a pleasant flight home for San Francisco. Maybe not so much for the how could they not be jet-lagged Los Angeles Rams. We're just getting started here. Phenomenal Football Friday edition of You Better You Bet. 310-840-4910. Your takes on the Niners and Rams game last night. YouTube.com/@TheKostos. You can tweet me at TheKostos. Tweet the show at You Better You Bet. On the other side, what the hell happened last night to the LA Rams? I'll try to make sense of it. And what's next for Sean McVay and company here on Westwood One Sports?
1: 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Was Melbourne San Fran's first stop on a championship journey? Westwood One Sports.
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0: Tagovailoa fumbles the snap. It's loose and Willie Gay jumps on it. The Dolphins have the football off the Tagovailoa fumble.
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2: 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Tua Tagovailoa fumbled snap against the Miami Dolphins, his old team, of course, who they're paying like $100 million this year to not have Tua on the roster from this past preseason. I'll get to Tua in a second here. We'll get to Sam Darnold over the course of the show also. Darnold looks like we'll only miss 1 week for the Seattle Seahawks. But I should do this here early. And I got a tweet from a listener, and I want to shout him out because he says he listens every day in Australia. Scooshy Sports. I don't know if that's like a dirty word. I don't think it is. Shout out to him. Says, hey, like, what'd you think of the game in Australia last night? I didn't love that a game of this importance was in Australia, or just an international game in general, week one of the season. Like, Niners-Rams, I feel like, should be in either San Francisco or Santa Clara, whatever, or Los Angeles. So I have no beef with Australia for housing a game. I just felt like I didn't want it to be this game. But with that being said, 100,000 people in attendance, pretty cool atmosphere. Like, I think the NFL will probably do it again. So it's right in the middle. Like, I've just come downstairs for my daughter's bedtime as the game's about to start. Like, I'm not really watching the pregame show. And I know people had a lot of opinions about a lot, mostly Elle Duncan's gloves. God bless her. I have weird fashion choices too sometimes. So it's tough for me as a new dad to watch pregame shows, right? Because it's right in the middle of my daughter's bedtime. And like, my wife and I do it together. Like, I'll read her a book and then my wife will like put her in the crib. So I get downstairs basically just as the game's about to start. And there's like an Australian woman. I don't even know what she, and I don't, if she was talking about something important, I don't know. I don't mean this to be insulting. I had like, it was like the volume was barely on. I was just like, who is this and why is she talking for like 7 minutes? So I don't know what that was. And then the game starts and it's Noah Eagle, friend of the show, who obviously does an excellent job. And just like on the topic of, which no one brought up, I'll bring it up. Just like, you know, Noah's dad, Ian, is a friend of the show. He's a great guy. He's known Bill forever. I've known him for 20 years. Like, there are people that will say, like, you know, nepotism with Noah Eagle or others, right, in the broadcasting field. And look, Noah himself would say that, you know, having his dad be Ian is obviously helps a lot. But look, man, he's really good. He's excellent, Noah Eagle. He's great. Now, Luke Kuechly, I was a little surprised to see the groupthink with Luke Kuechly, where you would have thought, based on the reaction on social media, that Luke Kuechly's John Madden. Hey, John Madden. My opinion, and I was talking to a listener of the show before the show started, our buddy EA, who I believe is maybe watching or listening right now. Shout out to you, buddy. It's in the game. And he was saying, you know, what'd you think of Kuechly? And like, I did not think he was bad at all. But kind of what you get with broadcasters generally, and I was absolutely like this, 100% like this, when I started my on-air career after being off-air for a long time. Generally, when you start out as a broadcaster, you are doing an impression of what you think a broadcaster should sound like. And you're probably drawing inspiration from people that you look up to and respect, right? So when Luke Kuechly is doing BAMs, like watch this BAM, it's obviously an homage to John Madden. And like, why wouldn't you do that? I totally understand. Like, there was more than enough good last night from Luke Kuechly for people to believe that he's going to be excellent at the job. So like, I didn't think he was bad at all. I just think he kind of needs to ease into it, like anybody would. And I think that's really fair to say. Like, if I went back, I would never do this, man. But if I went back just to compare, like, was Luke Kuechly better calling his first NFL game, or was I better hosting my first show? Like, Luke Kuechly blows me out of the water. So, like, he was, given, like, how difficult this is to do, and it was his first game, I thought he was really good. But I was a little shocked by people just like, wow, like, he's amazing already. I think he can and probably will be amazing. Maybe as this season goes on, Netflix doesn't have that many games, but as his career goes on. But I thought a very, and I think that's a really, really fair way to put it, a very encouraging start for Luke Kuechly in his career as an analyst. And I do think that Netflix following, man, like the Yankees-Giants, you know, Major League Baseball season opener was so bad on Netflix. Like Bert Kreischer. I hate that I still know his name. And I'm not saying he's not funny or not a nice guy. But like, look, man, it was terrible. And I do think that Netflix has kind of gotten the memo a little bit. And for the most part, they're giving you sports. And as sports fans, do you know what we want? Sports. So shout out to Australia. 100,000 people in attendance. Absolutely love that to see an NFL game. I don't think we could do the Tua stuff here, so maybe we'll do Tua next hour on the show. But just to get the Sam Darnold news in the show. So Sam Darnold looks like, I think the word that the insiders used to describe it was like an unusual hip strain, and that he's not going to play this week, most likely week two, meaning when the Seattle Seahawks play the Arizona Cardinals on the road. And we'll see about week three on the road at the Washington Commanders. But he's not going to miss a lot of time. Man, best case scenario for the Seahawks. Absolute best case scenario for Seattle. And, you know, not that the Rams are rooting for Sam Darnold to be hurt. I'm not insinuating that at all. But the Rams see Sam Darnold go out. The Seahawks still beat the Patriots. Darnold's not going to miss that much time, and they lose to their rival, the San Francisco 49ers. Not great for the dream team. Hour one done. Hour two for you coming up on the other side. We will start hour number two on You Better You Bet, being joined by Odyssey Sports NFL insider, the great Brian Baldinger.
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15: 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It appears by its own numbers, the U.S. government seems insolvent. It's reported that the Treasury shows about $6 trillion in assets and over $47 trillion in liabilities. 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

0: But when you sit down to watch on Sunday night, when you sit down to watch Giants-Cowboys, I want you to watch the Dallas offensive line against the Giants defensive line. That, for me, is what's going to decide this game. Can the Cowboys block up front? If they can, they're going to win in cover. If they can't, I think my Giants will start the season 1-0. We'll take a break. And on the other side, this disaster for Tua Tagovailoa and the Atlanta Falcons, and the college football game that I am most looking forward to this year, not named Texas, Ohio State, or LSU, Ole Miss. And I think when I tell you why I feel that way, you're going to agree. It's coming up next on a Friday.
1: It's the biggest college football game in the country. Number one, Ohio State versus number four, Texas and Arch Manning. Hear the game live on the Westwood One Sports app. Tomorrow, 7:30 Eastern, Westwood One Sports.
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1: 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Very lucky to do what I do for a living, what we collectively do for a living. We exist doing a sports show and me doing all the sports content I do in the toy department of life. Like, we basically work in amusement doing all of this. Now, we assign serious tones to talking about sports sometimes because we love it. But we know that we are talking about games here. Stuff that is trivial in the grand scheme of things. Ergo, calling it the toy department of life, the toy aisle in the store of life. What we do for a living, what this show is. I would be remiss if, and especially not to minimize how people in other states and countries feel about it, but as a native New Yorker and a lifelong New Yorker, today marks the 25-year anniversary of the September 11th terrorist attacks. Just a brief story. You know, that was my freshman year of college. I was on campus for about 2 weeks. I remember my friend Kevin telling me as we were walking to math class that something had happened at the World Trade Center. And we literally skipped class and we went back to the dorm room and we turned on the TV. And I remember that entire day, much like I'm sure you, if you're of a certain age where you're able to remember, whether you were young, whether you're older than me, around the same age, that you remember that entire day and the horror of that day. And how in the aftermath of that unimaginable tragedy where, and you know what, I can critique myself a little bit. I kind of still can't bring myself to watch videos from that day. I see them on social media all the time, especially around this time of year. I can't watch them because they make me like sick to my stomach. They're depressing. Like, they depress me. Makes me sad and it makes me mad. I don't like to spend my days like that. And I'm not defending myself. I'm just, that's how I feel. The country really did, after 9/11, really did come together after that tragedy. And I think it is a horrible and terrible shame that present day, not everybody falls under this umbrella. And I like to think that most people don't. But there are people that have absolutely forgotten about what happened on that day and want to minimize what happened on that day and want to assign soft language to talk about what happened on that day, because in 2026, everyone gets offended by everything and everyone needs a goddamn participation trophy. No. A heinous attack by terrorists. By evil people. Not justified. No justification. And if you're someone watching or listening to this and you think that in any way, shape, or form, these people, these monsters that carried out this attack, I hope they're burning in hell. I hope so. If you think that there's any sort of humanity there or justification there, you are an idiot, a fool, a moron, and you should move elsewhere and leave a country that, for its faults, and I'm not denying they exist, the greatest country in the world, the United States of America. Never forgive and never forget. Some of you have, and it's a shame. Power Hour, Final Hour, coming up next on a Friday.
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0: and he cooks something up on third and goal. Purdy, end zone! Evans, touchdown!
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2: Just testing here, gentlemen and Laura. How do I sound currently right now? Just write in the chat and let me know. All right, so everything sounds good. Having some technical issues on my end, apparently, but hopefully things have stabilized here. We're gonna find out in a moment. 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
1: 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I am off tomorrow, but back on Sunday morning, 7:30 to 9 a.m. Eastern for You Better You Bet on WFAN in New York, which you can listen to nationally on the Odyssey app and on Sirius XM Channel 94. 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And then you can catch me on Sunday Night Football, Westwood One's broadcast, the national radio broadcast of the New York Football Giants and the Dallas Cowboys. Thanks to our crew. Great week. First week of football. Thanks to our guests today, Brian Baldinger and Brad Evans. Laura, let's keep the NFL films. Here's what we'll do. I'll produce this on the air. NFL films music for the rest of the NFL, and then we'll drop the dope-ass beat and do college. So let's get the NFL films music rolling again here, and we will hit the rest of the games coming up on Sunday. So 4:25 p.m. Eastern. Commies and the Eagles in Philly. Eagles a 5.5-point favorite, total 44.5. My best guess, I don't know if the Eagles are going to win big or win close, but I would be shocked if the Eagles lost. I agree with Baldy. There's nothing to disagree with, actually. The best unit on the field in that game is the Eagles' defense. Eagles win. I don't know by how much, but I feel very confident the Eagles win. And I do like the under in the game, 44.5 or better. Dolphins and the Raiders in Vegas. We are basically at Raiders at a flat -3 now with Brock Bowers out. Raiders -3, 40.5 the total. I've been telling you all summer long, cue the Kid Rock. Well, we were trying different things and we were smoking funny things. Betting on the Miami Dolphins all summer long. Were we? No. But I've been saying it all summer long. Dolphins are going to beat the Raiders in Week 1. Maybe lose every game the rest of the year, but I do think that the Dolphins will take the Raiders by surprise a little bit with what I'm expected to be a funky run game with Malik Willis and Devon Achan. Is this a game I'll have? I might put like a $50 on the game. I don't feel really good about it. Make me pick the winner. I'll take the Dolphins to win, but Miami's terrible. The Raiders aren't very good. So I do like the Dolphins. I'll have a small bet on the Dolphins to win the game outright. Chargers and the Cardinals in L.A. Chargers a 9.5-point favorite, 47.5 the total. I told you all summer, I like Arizona in the game. I have +10.5 in pocket from that's what it was like 3 weeks ago. So I like the Cardinals. If you made me bet 9.5, I'd probably still take Arizona. The Cardinals are not as bad as you think they are. They're not good, but they're not atrocious. I think the Cardinals will make a game of it. Jeremiah Love expected to play on Sunday. Packers and the Vikings in Minnesota. Minnesota about a 1-point home favorite, 46.5 the total. I love the Vikings. Packers are going to get better as the season moves on, especially once Micah Parsons returns around week 6. Vikings are getting them at a good time here. Like the Vikings to win the game. I lean for me towards the over in the game as well. I don't think I'll play it, but if I had to bet the total, I'd go over 46.5. And we'll close Sunday Night Football in my neck of the woods here as the Giants host the Cowboys. I think the Giants are going to win the game outright. Total, by the way, is 48. I like the under in the game. But Giants +3, Giants to win. I don't trust Dallas's offensive line. I do think over the balance of a 17-game regular season, the Cowboys are better than the Giants. But in this game, at MetLife Stadium, in primetime, divisional game, primetime home dog, give me my G-men. Giants +3, Giants on the money line to beat the Dallas Cowboys. And those are all the thoughts for NFL Week 1. We'll obviously have updated thoughts, prop thoughts, etc., all that good stuff on WFAN, and then with myself and Femi nationally on Sunday morning. All right, let's get to some college football bets for the weekend, which means Laura, kindly drop that dope-ass beat. Okay, big game of the weekend in college football. Like, I haven't told my wife yet that, hey, honey, kind of need to, on Saturday night, watch the Ohio State-Texas game. She doesn't know that yet. It's probably going to cause a minor issue in my house. Such is life. I can't wait for it. Texas, a 1.5-point favorite. I like Texas. Hook 'em horns. The reason why? Arch Manning. I trust Arch Manning more than I trust Julian Sayin. Julian Sayin to me, and listen, I can be way wrong on this. I'm not trying to paint this as I have the answer. Julian Sayin strikes me as a great college quarterback that maybe won't be great in the NFL. I don't know. Maybe he will be. Arch Manning strikes me as great college quarterback that has the chance to be great in the NFL. I trust Arch more than I trust Julian Sayin. Even if I don't love Sark, I like Texas here in this spot. Give me Texas, hook 'em horns. I'll take Texas to win and cover tomorrow night against Ohio State. A couple other college football thoughts. Oklahoma and Michigan. You know, this is probably a sharps versus squares game, pros versus Joes, where it feels like Michigan is the sharp side of the game, despite almost losing last week to Western Michigan, and all the Joes, the public, will be on Oklahoma. Well, you know, in my birth certificate, my name is Nicholas. But you know what you can call me? Joe Public. Boomer Sooner. My best guess is Tommy Carr comes in, Lloyd's grandson. That's true. Tommy Carr will relieve Bryce Underwood. I don't think it makes a difference against Brent Venables' defense. John Mateer scores enough. Boomer Sooner, Oklahoma to win and cover at the Big House. And last one for everybody. The University of Tennessee has a quarterback named Faison Brandon. That's his name. And I think he's really good and had a huge stat game last week. Tennessee is on the road at Georgia Tech tomorrow. Tennessee is a 12-point favorite on the road at Georgia Tech. And I love the Vols. Rocky Top, baby. I think Tennessee wins and wins big. And I will not only lay Tennessee tomorrow, but I will also bet the Tennessee team total over in the game, which at BetMGM, 34.5. So Texas to beat Ohio State, Oklahoma to cover on the road at Michigan, Tennessee laying it at Georgia Tech, and Tennessee team total over 34.5, and a partridge and a mother effing pear tree. And that does it for the first full week of shows here, football season here on You Better You Bet. Thank you for joining us. We love having you in our audience. I am back on Sunday morning on The Fan, and then the national show with Femi Abebefe. So until we meet again, 7:30 Sunday morning on WFAN in New York and nationally, I am Nick Costos wishing you, dear listener and dear viewer, minimal sweats, winning bets, and the absolute very best of luck.
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13: The U.S. Treasury quietly released its official financial report for 2025. It appears by its own numbers, the U.S. government seems insolvent. It's reported that the Treasury shows about $6 trillion in assets and over $47 trillion in liabilities. Add it all up, and it looks like the U.S. owes more than $130 trillion it doesn't have. 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
1: 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He's Fred Evans. I'm Pat Boyle. 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
0: The Cleveland Browns, the Jacksonville Jaguars.
1: All right, baby. Jaguars, 9-point favorite, second highest favorite of week one, over or under of 40. So you got a nearly double-digit favorite, and you got a total that's nearly under 40. I mean, Brad, it's how does Deshaun Watson look in his first game in a year and a half as the Cleveland Browns quarterback? New head coach and Todd Monken going up against the reigning AFC South champion Jacksonville Jaguars. Liam Cohen, Trevor Lawrence. They've got a new running back. It's no longer Travis Achane. Travis Achane. I forget which Achane it is, but
2: yeah.
1: Travis.
2: Yeah.
1: Travis with New Orleans. Bashel Tootin. Root Scoot Tootin is the starting running back for the Jacksonville Jaguars. For the Cleveland Browns, Quinshon Judkins coming off a brutal injury that ended his rookie season. So some really good, young, exciting running backs. But again, does Jacksonville cream Cleveland? Are they all over Deshaun Watson in this one? Brad, how do you see this game playing out? What's your favorite play?
2: Yeah, look, I think it is going to be a waxing issue by the Jacksonville Jaguars, a.k.a. the Fighting Shot Cons from the ILL. But I'm going to fade a certain Jaguar, and that being Bashel Tootin. I'm going to take the under on 65.5 rushing and receiving yards at a -115 juice. I think this Cleveland defense will be a top 12 unit overall. This season, they only gave up 124.1 total yards per game in the running back position last year. Tootin was only number 49 in yak per attempt a season ago. He's going to be a full-blown committee. A lot of Chris Rodriguez, you're going to see him. Probably supplant Tootin inside the 20. LaQuinn Allen, who is questionable but trending on the right side of questionable, could supplant Tootin in pass down situations. So Tootin could only be the early down running back between the 20s. I think he's going to get enough work, and that offensive line is projected to be a bottom 10 run blocking unit to boot. So Bashel Tootin, my favorite play, living in the land down under on 65.5 rushing receiving yards.
1: Brad, I know it's Todd Monken. I know Jim Schwartz is gone. It's Mike Rutenberg is the defense coordinator for the Cleveland Browns. And I know Miles Garrett's now on the Rams, but they got Jared Verse. They've got some big time playmakers on that defense. Last year, Cleveland lost only by a point to Cincinnati. 2023, they destroyed Cincinnati. Jacksonville didn't play their guys a lot in the preseason. I am just stopping short of calling this the big upset of week one, Brad, but I think this game comes down to the final. I think it comes down to the final possession. You and I both think Deshaun Watson is going to be miserable. He might play miserably on Sunday, but I don't think Trevor Lawrence is going to play much better. And I think that Browns defense, which will travel well down to Duval, I think the Jags will be lucky to escape this one. Give me the Browns plus the 9 points. I would avoid Jacksonville at all costs in your survivor pool. And if I'm wrong, you can say I'm an idiot. And if I'm right, you can say, thank you, Pat. I'm still in my survivor pool because I didn't take the Jaguars and they lost. All righty. Let's get to our next game.
0: The New Orleans Saints, the Detroit Lions.
1: All righty, Lions, big favorites at home. Touchdown favorite. They're giving 7 to New Orleans. Kellen Moore and Tyler Shuck hoping to finish how they finished last year, and that's strong. Lions, the total in this game, 50, an even 50. Detroit missed the playoffs last year. It's revenge tour season for Dan Campbell and this high-powered offense with Jared Goff and a new offensive coordinator in Drew Petzing. And so, Brad, I'll give you my play right here. Give me the Lions minus the 7. I know it's a lot of points. Yep. I know it's week one. I'm taking the Browns. I like the Browns in the last game we talked about. But honestly, I just think Detroit is that damn good. I'm not as high. I'm not nearly as high on New Orleans as everybody else is this season. Cam Jordan being out, I think, is going to be that little extra cushion that this new look Lions offensive line will need. I think they cook week one at home. Give me the Lions minus the 7. What do you like?
2: Well, I'm going to lean in that narrative because I like a pass catcher for the fleur-de-lis, that being Juwan Johnson, 50-plus receiving yards at plus 130. I get more seduced by the juice. Johnson did this, as a matter of fact, 8 times last season. I averaged 6 targets per game. He was number 3 in total air yards among all tight ends. This could be like an 8 to 10 target game. Again, you got no Jordan Tyson, as you already mentioned. Devon Vele is more or less a WR2. Chris Olave is going to get fed, but when that coverage is going to be bracketing Olave, Vele will get some looks, and Johnson will probably be wide ass open in the seam. Detroit last season gave up 8 performances at a tight end position of 50 more yards. They're going to give up 1 in the opener. Johnson could go for as many as 70 yards, a sneaky fantasy play as a TE1 at 12-team formats.
1: All righty, there we go. And our guy Lee DeLapp in our Westwood One studio says, I have Jags in the Survivor League. Well, hopefully I got time to make another choice. Yeah, well, hopefully I'm wrong, Lee, but I'm not taking Jacksonville. So I won't get got.
3: Either.
4: It's long hopefully
1: play,
4: you
1: don't
4: it's
1: get
4: long
1: got.
4: Play. If you look at their schedule, that's one All of right. the easier ones they have in the first half of the season. So I'm going Jags.
2: All right.
1: All right. Okay. All right. Lee doubling down. He's not heeding the warning. I like it. All right. We'll take a short break. When we come back, does Josh Allen and Buffalo get revenge? And then it's a big week one in the NFC North. We'll talk about those when we come back on BetMGM tonight.
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0: sledgehammer. And I indeed have a golden ticket in hand. Matthew Golden, I was waiting all day for this line to drizz up, and it showed up and immediately donated my cash at BetMGM. Matthew Golden, 20-plus yards on the longest reception for him in the game, plus 109. Look, if the blitz is really ramped up by Flores, I think Jordan Love is going to uncork down the field. There's probably going to be mono and mono coverage outside the numbers, and Golden's got that sub 4.30 40-yard speed. So as long as Love doesn't overthrow him like he did often last year, they're going to connect on a long bomb or maybe even two or three in this game. You got to remember, Matthew Golden was number 9 last season. Very uneventful rookie year. An average yards of separation per target. He was also top 30 and contested catch rate. He only averaged 3.1 targets a game. That's going to definitely rise this year because he's going to be involved in all two wide receiver sets working opposite of Christian Watson. I'm going to see a lot of Byron Murphy in coverage, and Murphy gave up a copious 71.4 catch rate to his assignments last season. A Pro Football Focus forecasts this Minnesota secondary to be a bottom 10 unit overall. Matthew Golden is going to have at least one chunk gain. Hopefully goes for at least 20 yards, and the sledgehammer cashes at plus 109.
1: I got some trends that are really in my favor, Brad, in terms of liking the Packers in this game. I'm going to give you a couple. So Matt LaFleur, we know that he's great in December. He's also great in September. Matt LaFleur, first three games of the season in his career, he's a combined 17-4 against the spread, covering by almost 4 points per game. It's the best mark of any head coach with at least five such games. So at least, you know, basically the mark, it's the best mark of any head coach in the Super Bowl era in terms of starting the season. Matt LaFleur, 17-4 against the spread. Here is this as well. Matt LaFleur as an underdog, 25-14-2 against the spread. And Matt LaFleur also on the road in September, 8-3 against the spread. Now, again, the spread's only 1.5. So essentially, this is a pick 'em, just win the football game. But the Packers are underdogs. Matt LaFleur as a dog. Jordan Love as a dog. I think they bark here against the mini dachshund of Minneapolis, as you've been calling Kyler Murray. So I think the Packers win the football game. 310-840-4910. We will take a quick break. When we come back, how do your Chicago Bears get it rolling in week 1? And do the Colts have an upset ready for Lamar Jackson and the Baltimore Ravens? We'll hit those games as well when we come back, plus the Dolphins and the Raiders. I guess we will talk about that game. We're going to talk about every game.
0: Sure. So,
1: as ugly as it may be, Brad, we're going to talk Dolphins, Raiders as well. 310-840-4910. He's Brad Evans. I'm Pat Boyle. 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
2: It's the biggest college football game in the country. 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